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1: Twins fans, this is your manager, Derek Shelton, and this is the pregame lineup card. Hear how I filled out my lineup card, a storyline, and other insights to get you ready for today's game.

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1: The manic Monday of the trade deadline, it's in the rearview mirror, but not before the Twins added a fairly big arm to the back end of their bullpen to help them in the push for the postseason over the final 49 games here of this 2026 campaign. Hello, everyone, and welcome to the Menards pregame lineup card. I'm Mark Janowski from a busy Target Field where they're setting up for tomorrow night's Noah Kahn concert here. With the clock winding down yesterday on teams' chances to make moves, the Twins struck a deal with Toronto for reliever Jeff Hoffman. Hoffman had been the Blue Jays closer coming into the season, but lost that role earlier to Louis Varland. But since the beginning of June, Hoffman's been pretty good, a 1.21 ERA, 30 strikeouts in 22 and a third innings. He has close to a 35% strikeout rate, giving the Twins a guy who can miss bats late in games. He joins forces with Andrew Morris and Yoendris Gomez in the back end of the bullpen. We're going to have to see how manager Derek Shelton decides to deploy these guys. The price for Hoffman was three prospects, including a lefty starter, Dayson Hill. We're going to have more on this trade and the deadline later on in our Twins storyline. Hoffman is active and ready to roll tonight in Kansas City. Kendre Rojas was optioned to AAA St. Paul to make room for him on the 26-man roster. Hoffman joins a Twins team that is 56-57, four games behind the division-leading White Sox, one game back at Cleveland for both second place in the Central, and the third and final wild card spot in the American League. Now that race is very tight, as there are five teams within three games of the Twins. Kansas City is not one of those squads. Royals 46-67, sitting at the bottom of the division. Twins had two thrilling walk-offs over KC last week. The one game in the series the Twins dropped, well, that was Wednesday when former Twin Randy Dobnak defeated Joe Ryan, and that is our pitching matchup in this series opener tonight. Ryan was tagged for 4 runs in 6 innings last week. He's now 0-2 since the All-Star break, 6-7 with a 3.52 ERA on the season. Joe was 8-0, and the Twins had won his first 10 starts versus KC, but since then he's 0-3 and the team 0-4 versus the Royals. Dobnak twirled 7 shutout innings last week, scattered 4 hits and fanned 4 when he picked up his first major league win since May 21st of 2021 for the Twins versus Cleveland. The Royals may be a little sore after being walked off twice last week, but the Twins, they are also a little sore because they were walked off in back-to-back games to lose a series in Seattle this past weekend. Let's rewind to Sunday afternoon's rubber game. The Mariners played a 2 in the first off of Taj Bradley, and the righty would allow 3 runs in 6 innings and fanned only 2 batters. George Kirby blanked the Twins through 7 solid innings, and when Cal Raleigh clubbed a 3-run homer off of Kendre Rojas in the 7th, it looked over. But in the 8th, Trevor Larnach launched a 2-run homer off of Eduard Bazzardo, and then Royce Lewis took Jose Ferrer deep with a pair on, and just like that, Seattle lead was down to 1 at 6-5. Luke Kershaw lined one to the seats leading off the 9th off of Andre Munoz to tie things up. The Twins would have 2 on with 1 out, but Munoz escaped with things knotted at 6, and that was big because in the home half of the inning, Josh Naylor a leadoff single against Gomez. Victor Robles a 1-out single. Naylor going to 3rd. Robles took 2nd on the throw. Stuart Fairchild ran for Naylor, and Colt Emerson set off the celebration.
2: 1-2. Swung on and pulled into right field, and the Mariners walk off the Twins for the 2nd straight game. The 21-year-old rookie, Colt Emerson, with a single to right, scoring Stuart Fairchild, and the 6-run rally is for naught.
1: Yeah, 7-6, the final back-to-back walk-off losses for the Twins for the first time since June 14th and 15th of last season in Houston. So the Twins need a win tonight to snap a 2-game slide and get back to .500. This is their final trip of the season to Kansas City, and it's the last series of the year for them against the Royals. They have Bobby Witt Jr. back from the 10-day injured list after he was out due to low back tightness. For more on the series opener, let's head to Kauffman Stadium. We're at the park thanks to Treasure Island Resort and Casino. I say hello to the guys who are going to call the game tonight, Chris Atterbury and Glenn Perkins. And Chris, I always know for you, the day after the trade deadline, well, that's close to a holiday for you.
2: Oh, that's a cheap shot.
1: That's not
2: a cheap shot.
1: That's
2: a guy
1: valid.
2: Takes a vacation 1 year on the deadline when they trade 10 dudes and you wear it forever. But yes, it is close to a holiday for me. And I think Perk, there is a noticeable lightness in the air around this club. I thought this club handled themselves quite well into the deadline in terms of not letting all of the rumors swirling around them, in particular Larnach, Jeffers, really affect their play. Certainly we've seen Larnach homer in consecutive games. But it does weigh on a guy, doesn't it? Because you're sitting there wondering if you got to uproot your whole family.
1: I think it's one of those things that you probably don't really realize. And even I said it during the game the other day when George Kirby was on the mound, and there was rumors swirling about him. When he's on the field, when the guys are on the field in the game, they're not thinking about it. But you have to wonder all of the pressure and all of the thought that goes into what's going on around you when you're not at the field in the lead up to the deadline has to weigh on you a little bit. So even though you may not feel it or you may not think about that while you're out on the field, I think that mental exhaustion probably could have some carryover. I don't think there's any doubt. Now, even when guys aren't affected by it, you're just constantly inundated by the news, by the rumors, by sporadic trades here and there. And so you're just wondering, when is it going to happen? When is it going to be me or one of my buddies on the team? How is it going to impact our group? And so I do think it can weigh on those guys a little bit. Is that some small part of the offensive struggle since the All-Star break? Maybe it is. I guess they can answer that here tonight against a guy in Randy Dobnak that they faced, six days ago now. And so he's there for the taking. Can they get the offense going, seeing him and then maybe having that pressure alleviated post-deadline? I think we'll see tonight.
3: Yeah, hopefully the Twins' offense can turn the tables against Dobnak tonight compared to last week, while the Twins want to see Joe Ryan be able to turn the tables and turn the clock back to his early career dominance against the Royals. Perk, with Joe Ryan, it's not just his two starts since the All-Star break so far that raised some eyebrows. His numbers for his career post-break really take a spike. The ERA goes up. The average of home runs per nine innings goes up. When you look at him and his body of work, can you try to pinpoint, is there anything, like physically, do mechanics start to wilt a little bit here in the summer?
1: I think as he deals with just the grind of the season, it's snuck up on him, and it does for a lot of guys. I'm not sure. He's not hurt. Is he dealing with the same aches and pains and fatigue that everybody else is? Yeah. He's just going to have to overcome that. Some of that is mental. And I talked to him the other day, and he's talking about his back being a little sore, his hip needing to get more into his backside, and all of these little things. Sometimes for me, it's just think less about that and go out there and throw the ball. Get yourself ready, get yourself prepared, and then go out and compete. And don't let that side of it impact what you do on the field. Just push that away. Go out there and focus on the game for one night. And the only way he's going to change the narrative is to have more success. And I think this year, as much as any season that he's been with the Twins, they're going to rely on him. I know in 23 when they made the push, it was Pablo and Sonny Gray. He was kind of the third guy getting dragged along. Now he's the guy that needs to lead this thing. And so he has to go out there tonight and prove that he's that guy that they can rely on, because there's certainly questions surrounding the health and the length that they're going to be able to get out of this rotation over the last 2 months. And it's a reason why they brought in Dean Kramer. And they're trying to keep Zebby stretched out. They sent Rojas down to keep him stretched out because Connor Prelip is another question mark. So Joe has to be that guy. This is the time for him. He's the number one unquestioned ace of this pitching staff. He needs to go out and prove it on the field tonight.
2: And the questions continue beyond just second half with Joe against the Royals. 8-0 with a 1.34 his first 10 starts. 0-3 with a 7.50 ERA his last four against Kansas City. And another thing of note with Ryan, and this is a weird oddball stat, Gino. Number nine hitters this year against Joe Ryan hit .286 with a .976 OPS and a .178 OPS plus. That's somewhere between Juan Soto and Yordan Alvarez in terms of what they've done against Joe Ryan in his previous starts, including a home run hit by Tolbert the last time he saw the Royals. I bring it up because Kyle Isbell, in addition to Bobby Witt, is back off the injured list, finished his rehab. He'll be in that number nine spot. And whether it's Joe or anybody else, he has punished the Twins this year, 10 for 22 with a couple of homers.
3: Yeah, he has been a thorn in the side for the Twins so far. You're right on that one. All right, thank you very much. Chris Atterbury and Glenn Perkins joining us there. A little pregame palaver as we set the stage for game one of the series against the Royals. We've been at the park thanks to Treasure Island Resort Casino, the exclusive casino partner of the Minnesota Twins. 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
1: to plan your visit. Special pregame moment at Kauffman Stadium tonight as the Royals are honoring Salvador Perez for passing George Brett for the most homers in team history. Brett himself on hand for the celebration. Now, Twins manager Derek Shelton chimes in on what makes Perez so important and what he means to the

0: Royals and also the game.
1: Well, I think there's a couple components there. Number one, a guy that has caught as much as he had, that's been as durable. I mean, we're talking, 120 games, 130 games, and, it's transitioned now to playing first base. I mean, he's a future Hall of Famer. He's passed George Brett on the all-time Royals homer list, and that's why they're honoring him today. But I really have enjoyed watching him play. I think the biggest thing is he plays the game with enthusiasm. He plays the game the right way. He has fun with it. I really appreciate how he's handled himself. You appreciate how the Royals have handled. I mean, it's a guy that was signed to a very team-friendly deal early on and had a lot of success, and they agreed to do a different deal. And I think that's really rare in today's game. And I think that speaks to the kind of person he is and the kind of teammate he is.
0: Yeah, and Perez is in the lineup today. He's cleaning up for the Royals, but he is DHing. Fitting, the ceremony happens while the Twins are in KC because Perez has clubbed 36 of his Royals record, 319 homers against the Twins. We're just getting started here on the pregame show. Shelty is going to weigh in on tonight's pitching matchup along with the newest arm in his bullpen. And then the trade for Jeff Hoffman, well, that's going to be the focus in our chat with Mike Petriello of MLB.com and again later on in our storyline. So stick around for that and more here in your home for Twins baseball.
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0: 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Well, let's learn what the manager thought of how the Twins handled the trade deadline yesterday. Here's Chris's pregame chat with the skipper.
11: Derek Shelton joins us as the Twins kick off a series here post-trade deadline in Kansas City. And Shelty, normally trade deadline next day, we're talking about acquisitions, and we'll get to Jeff Hoffman certainly. But I want to talk about retaining players. And this has been a team that you have cultivated such a delightful environment with that there has to be a certain sense of joy coming just from knowing that you're going to still be looking at the same guys and you don't have to say goodbye to anybody.
1: Yeah, I think that's really important. And, we've put ourselves in a position to be able to do that. And I give Jay-Z Z and a baseball ops group, and Tom Pollad a bunch of credit because we went out and acquired guys, and we didn't take away from our major league team to be able to do it.
11: And the guy you acquired most recently, we've talked a little bit about Minter, already seen him. Nance has had a massive impact, is Jeff Hoffman in camp here in 2023. He's been an all-star. He's pitched, obviously, in Game 7 of the World Series. He gives you yet another reliable, trustworthy option in your bullpen.
1: Yeah, I think so. I mean, when we were talking about building our bullpen, or, you know, fortifying our bullpen is probably a better way. The fact that we got a guy that had 33 saves last year, pitched in the World Series last year, is a little bit familiar here. I mean, he was here previously for a short period of time. I was not here, but a guy that is battle tested, and I think it just lengthens out our bullpen. And we were really excited to be able to acquire a guy that's, you know, not only going to be here this year, but also for next year.
11: And it's not just a guy who can pitch in the ninth or has gotten saves or can pitch in against right-handers. It's how he gets those guys out, because you added Nance and suddenly a guy who spins it gets a lot of ground balls. Now here's your swing and miss guy.
1: Yeah, and I think that's the one thing we've talked about out of our bullpen that we have not had as much. And I think in really good bullpens, you have those opportunities to acquire guys that have swing and miss. And I think what Jeff's done this year, especially versus left-handed pitching, you know, he has been able to get them out also at a really effective rate. It's important to build a kind of multi-dimensional bullpen.
11: Offensively, I think the guys have handled it beautifully. I mean, Trevor Larnach, a couple of home runs with his name swirling around the last couple of days. Do you see a weight lifted and a little maybe lightness to some of the guys following a deadline?
1: I think so, a little bit. I mean, there's always that unknown. And I think, like we talked about the other day on the pregame show, it's one of those situations that, you know, we're dealing with human beings here too. And, you know, there's a lot of speculation that goes out there, right, wrong, or indifferent. You know, I lean on the area of wrong because of the fact that I don't think people realize that, you know, you're dealing with people that have emotions. And I understand you want guys to go, and it's good fodder and it's good trade talk, but you're also dealing with wives and kids and, you know, parents and where they're going to be and emotionally doing it. And I think the fact that we got past that point and we have our club now we can just start to go a little bit more.
11: Joe Ryan today, he's talked about the lower half stuff, and I know there's nuances of pitching that I can't begin to fathom, but is it simply a matter of timing up things with his lower half to get the life he's looking for back on his pitches?
1: Yeah, I mean, I think the thing we've talked about, he is probably one of the most body-aware guys I've ever been around. I certainly am not a biomechanist, and I can't explain to you what he's feeling or what he's not feeling, but I do know when Joe's in sync, we've seen the best version of him.
11: Randy Dobnak on the other side, you guys hit some balls hard. I mean, he had 7 scoreless innings. You did hit some balls hard. Do you think there's an advantage to having seen him his last start out?
1: I think so. You know, anytime you're able to see a guy and know, you know, what the repertoire is and how he's going to use it, we did hit some balls hard, but we need to have more consistent at bats. I don't think our bats were as consistent as we should have. And hopefully, you know, the fact that we faced him 5 or 6 days ago, we'll be able to go out and, you know, not replicate those and be able to have a more consistent approach.
11: Very well said. That's Derek Shelton, Twins and Royals, coming up next.
0: Dobnak actually working on a 13 and a third scoreless inning streak, and he's allowed just 3 runs in the 26 innings through his 5 outings here so far with the Royals. Thanks to Chris and Shelty. Chris, not done talking about the guy the Twins picked up at the deadline yesterday, as that topic is front and center when Mike Petriello of MLB.com swings by the Menards pregame lineup card next here on your home for Twins baseball.
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0: Tuesdays here on the Menards pregame lineup card, we dial up Mike Petriello of MLB.com for a look at some numbers from around the Twins and the game. And today, he's uncovered some interesting layers to newest Twin, Jeff Hoffman. Here's Chris.
18: We're going to start, Mr. Petriello, with Hoffman. Jeff Hoffman was in Twins camp a couple of years ago, didn't make the club, exercised his option, ended up in Philly. What can you tell us about Jeff Hoffman?
19: A really weird season, and as you have an up-and-down career, and it's been an up-and-down season, right? Like, if you were to just look at ERA, the first 2 months of this year, 6.31 is terrible. And then the last 2 months, 1.21 is fantastic. And as you would expect from a reliever, that's never really the true story when you look at ERA. In fact, if you look under the hood, he was even slightly better early on when he was getting crushed. He was striking out almost 16 per nine when he was giving up that 6.31 ERA. And these things are never just luck. It's always something else. But in this case, it kind of was. FanGraphs wrote in early June an article, and I swear it was titled this, Jeff Hoffman has the worst batting average on balls in play of all time. And he did. He had a nearly 500 BABIP, as we called it. That was at the time the highest in history going back to the 19th century. And that is impossible to do, like, without it being bad luck and balls not finding holes. And you'd expect that to even out. And it did. Last 2 months, that 500 has dropped to a 231. And he's been quite good. 121 ERA. That'll play for anybody.
18: The thing that he does also as you're building out a bullpen is he misses bats. And that is one element that the Twins really haven't had a ton of.
19: No, he definitely misses bats. And like I said, when he was getting crushed early on in the season, striking out nearly 16 per nine, it really turns your head and it goes, wait a minute, this guy must be doing something right. Like, that's an elite bat missing number. Why are the runs coming in? There's some small issues he had with essentially sequencing, right? Like, when the runs came in, they came in bunches. That'll kill your ERA. But the strikeout rate's been essentially the best of his career. And to kind of go further with the whole, he's having a bizarre season. I don't know how closely you've looked at his home road splits. At home, as a Blue Jay, 173 ERA, on the road, 655, which again, small samples, it's kind of weird and flukish. It's just a very up and down, wild season and career for this guy.
18: We've seen a run on guys recently, and I think of the Gavin Williams or George Kirby, guys who miss a ton of bats, but the contact rate is, or when they do give up contact, it's hard contact, almost to the point where it's like you're lucky if you ever get a contact against the guy, but when you do, it's going to go a long way. So we'll have to explore that at some other time. I want to talk right now, though, about the Royals. Twins walked the Royals off twice with the ultimate grand slam and the triple. And according to what you've been digging around in, we shouldn't be all that surprised.
19: No, it's not great. I mean, there's no end to the numbers. We can talk about how ineffective this bullpen has been. If you were to just look at bullpen wins above replacement, right? Lowest by a team since 2009. If you were to look at a number like fielding independent pitching from the bullpen, the highest since 2019. It's all bad. But here's the number that's really going to blow your mind. This is the big flashing thing that's a disaster for Kansas City fans. In just the ninth inning this year, Kansas City relievers have allowed an on-base percentage of 406 and a slug of 538, right? 406, 538. This year, Juan Soto has a number 408 and 539, almost identical. what you can accurately say is Kansas City's pitching in the ninth inning this year has been so terrible. They have essentially made every single opposing hitter into the equivalent of a guy we've been calling new Ted Williams for like the last eight seasons. It's an incredible accomplishment.
18: I am absolutely going to use that line at some point in the ninth inning tonight, no matter what the score is. And one of the big offseason stories here had been that they brought in the fences, and they were hoping to boost the home run numbers, in particular for Pasquantino, who's unfortunately on the injured list now, for Jack Caglione, who's had one good month, but other than that, has not really had a great year, and for Bobby Witt Jr., who was neck and neck with Yordan Alvarez for the AL MVP before he unfortunately had the lower back issues. We've got enough data now as we're over the 110 game mark. Has there been much of an impact, and does it match up with what we projected for moving the fences in here?
19: The impact on new home runs has been a little bit minimal, right? 53 home games, 18 new homers have been added. That's it. 18 combined. Seven for Kansas City hitters, right? One apiece for a bunch of guys, 11 against Kansas City pitchers, pretty much everybody just allowing one or two. And the way this works is we've got the StatCast data. You can look at the trajectory of the ball. You know where the fences were. You know where the fences are. You can see would it have hit the old version, would it have hit the new version. So as far as home runs go, this really hasn't made much of a difference at all. The one thing that it has changed, though, is that it's created doubles, right? Last year through the end of July, there's the eighth most doubles. This year through the end of July, the third most doubles. And that's just counting, right? You can go a little bit fancier and get into park factor and compare the same guys home and away. It now has the best doubles park factor in baseball. And I don't know if I buy that to last forever. We're still only, you know, a little more than halfway through the season. But if you've come to the park this year saying more homers, it hasn't happened, but more doubles, yes, that definitely has occurred.
18: I always thought of this as a good doubles ballpark anyway, but do you think part of that is you move them in a couple feet, fielders are playing in slightly different spots, or are these former triples that have turned now into doubles? Like, is there any way to figure that out?
19: Yeah, I mean, I think it's mostly that it's not, you know, it's a different configuration, right? Everything is different. The positioning is different. The fences aren't the same. Guys are probably still trying to figure out where to stand. I think some of this stuff might even out. Obviously, you're there right now and I'm not. You know how temperature and humidity can impact things in Kansas City in the middle of the summer. It's not like that early in the year. So we have had enough sample to say this is probably not going to be a great home run park, but I still think we need another year or two or three to really sort out what this is going to be long term.
18: Hey, that's all good stuff. We thank Mike Petriello. You can find him online, of course, at MLB.com. You can find him on StatCast doing his thing on a daily basis. We'll send it back to our studio.
0: Yeah, again, Bobby Witt back in that Royals lineup here tonight. And the doubles note, well, it makes some sense as KC's 205 doubles are the second most in the majors this year, trailing just Colorado. Thanks to Chris and Mike for that chat. Coming up, Twins general manager Jeremy Zoll and Tom Pollad weigh in on the trade deadline. That's coming up here on your home for Twins baseball.
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1: This is the Treasure Island Baseball Network.
2: Well, after picking up lefty reliever A.J. Minter and starting pitcher Dean Kramer last week, there was still an item on Twins general manager Jeremy Zoll's shopping list heading into yesterday's trade deadline: a big arm for the back end of the bullpen, and Jay-Z was able to cross that off. Let's focus on the deadline in tonight's storyline. It was a week ago that Zoll came out and declared the Twins would be buyers, and that they were, adding three arms to try and help this team find the postseason. How does the general manager sum up his first act in wheeling and dealing?
3: I'm really excited about how this last week and really last few weeks went in terms of our ability to improve the club. Feel like we set out with clear goal and direction in terms of how we were going to go about doing that. We were able to act, you know, early before the All-Star break to add in Tommy Nance to help raise the floor of our bullpen. And, you know, from there, that set us up this last week to find different ways to add some impact to the pen. And I'm really excited about the acquisitions of Jeff and AJ, and feel like they just provide such good experience and impact in the back end, give Shelty so many different options to help us, that we're really, you know, puts us in a really good spot to upgrade the pen. And felt like as we assessed everything, they were, you know, ultimately one of the best, you know, righty and lefty relievers that were going to actually be on the move. And really, really glad that we're able to make that all come together.
2: Yeah, now it all culminated with yesterday's acquisition of Jeff Hoffman from Toronto, and Zoll provides a scouting report on the righty.
3: Someone that over the last number of years has established himself as a really high-end, back end of the bullpen, high leverage reliever, and you know, he'll do that for us too. He, you know, that really high strikeout rate, really impressive stuff. So, you know, with Jeff being able to add someone as a right-handed reliever that's running up there, you know, in the upper 90s with really good breaking ball, you know, that's what you're looking for when you're trying to improve the back end of a pen. And he checks so many boxes in that regard. So really excited about that, and give Shelty such a wide range of options to push forward here.
2: Now, it's been quite a journey for Hoffman, who was the Jays' first-round pick back in 2014 out of the University of East Carolina, was traded a year later in a deal with Colorado for Troy Tulowitzki and LaTroy Hawkins. He then pitched five seasons with the Rockies. He spent a couple of years with the Reds, then signed with the Twins early on during spring training of 2023. He was not going to make the team towards the end of camp and had an out clause in his contract, so he was released, signed with Philly a couple of days later. He flourished with the Phillies, a solid 23 campaign, and then an all-star in 2024. That led to a three-year, $36 million deal back with Toronto. He picked up 33 saves last season, was trying to close out Game 7 of the World Series, but allowed a game-tying home run in the ninth to Miguel Rojas, and the Dodgers would eventually win in 11. Hoffman had a rough start to this season and eventually lost his role as closer to Louis Varland. He has regained his footing over the last 2 months, and Zoll has had his eyes set on adding him to the Twins' pen for a while.
3: Yeah, we just felt like he was going to be one of the top arms ultimately to move with his ability to, you know, he has the experience of pitching in the back end of games. He's pitched in, you know, a variety of different roles, but he's closed. He's pitched in, you know, other forms of high leverage. So, you know, that flexibility, I think, gives different options. And it's high-end stuff to both hands, you know, to right-handed hitters and left-handed hitters. So, you know, not to say there weren't other guys out there that don't also check some of those boxes, but feel like he was just going to be one of those top targets. And, you know, as we work through it and sorting through all the different options and asking prices and whatnot, you know, we're able to line up here on Jeff.
2: Yeah, and again, the Twins very intrigued by that 1.21 ERA since June 1st and just the strikeout rate and adding a fixture to the back end of the bullpen. The Jays are also sending the Twins some cash in the deal also, but overall, the Twins are picking up over $10 million of Hoffman's contract in this transaction. The asking price for Hoffman included three prospects, including Dayson Hill, who was the Twins' second-round pick in 2024, and Jay-Z admits it was tough to let him go.
3: Left-handed pitching prospect who, you know, has tremendous stuff. He pitched in the prospect breakout game in spring training, touched 100 in that. It's never easy to part with, you know, some of your better prospects, and, you know, ultimately had to weigh a wide range of different options, you know, for all different potential targets and asking prices and all those things. And At the end of the day, made the tough call on this one. But between Dason and really all the guys we traded, there's supporters for in our room for every guy, and you have to work really hard through the pros and the cons and the acquisition cost to do what we can to make the team better. And that's where we landed on that.
2: Yeah, so the Twins did part with some prospects, but they did not trade any of the pieces from their major league roster. Guys like Ryan Jeffers and Trevor Larnach are still here. In fact, they're hitting 1-2 in the lineup tonight. A big theme in that Twins clubhouse for almost the entire season, how good the chemistry is. Zoll understands that and discusses how that weighed into the decisions he made over the last week.
3: I mean, that's a huge factor in all of our decision-making calculus. I think it's a big part of why the team has been able to perform the way they have and be as resilient as they have and put us in this spot to be able to push forward together. So, credit to that whole group, the leaders of that group, and Chelty and the coaching staff for building such a strong environment. But it was definitely a big thought on our minds. And the way that this group has battled and fought in every game, even when, sometimes they don't go our way, like a couple of them this weekend, to put so much pressure every night on the opponent and how close-knit they are, wanted to make sure that that was a real factor in discussion as we tried to do everything we could to improve the team here.
2: Yeah, so the guys have given the GM every reason to have faith and believe, and the front office responded. Twins chairman and CEO Tom Pollad, who flew to Kansas City today to chat with the team, would like to think the moves and bolstering of the roster resonates with the folks in Twins territory.
4: I certainly hope that it's another small step to earning back the trust of the fan base. What I'd like to believe happens is that as a result of these moves, more people come out to the ballpark and support a team that I think has earned the right to be supported. Ownership aside, come out for this group of players that play 27 outs and as a result will likely play very exciting baseball for the last 2 months of the season.
2: Yes, it is a quite different message than the fans felt they received at last year's deadline. Also in the little media availability, Tom was also asked if he is hoping the 2027 payroll will be higher than this year's. His response was, "I'm not hoping, it will be higher." That is our trade deadline recap, and that is our Twins storyline, and that's a wrap for the Menards pregame lineup card. Game one from Kansas City coming up here on your home for Twins baseball.
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6: August 4th, 1985. The Twins were visiting Rod Carew and the California Angels, and Carew needed just one hit to reach number 3,000.
7: The pitch. 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Base hit. There it is. Number 3,000 for Rod Carew. Downing stops at third. And the game will be halted right here as a huge crowd in Anaheim. A standing salute to Rod Carew. Number 16. And here come the Angels out of the dugout. They're going to go out and share this moment with Carew. Boone, the first man there. DeCinsay, Vadiquez. Gene
6: Walk
7: hugging Rod Carew.
6: Apropos that Sir Rodney would accomplish the feat versus his former club, Carew finished his Hall of Fame career with 3,053 hits.
5: To catch the next moment in Twins history, get your tickets at twins.com.
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2: This is manager Derek Shelton. The lineup card is completed, my guys are ready, and it's time for Twins Baseball.
1: This ball crushed, base to the wall, and see you later, home run. Ryan Jeffers with a three-run shot to left center.
3: Back, track, out of here! Luke Keyshaw's first of the year.
1: Swung on a miss, he struck him out. That's number 10 for Taj Bradley. Bradley has been brilliant.
3: It's that ball high in the air, right field, might have a chance. Get up, and out of here! Josh Bell's third of the year.
1: Swung on and pulled to the right side, blue! For a base hit, Brooks Lee, how about it? And it's 3-1 Minnesota Twins.
2: Twins Baseball is brought to you by Target, proud partner of the Minnesota Twins. Now let's head live to the ballpark.
1: Well, good evening and welcome to the Show Me State of Missouri in beautiful Kauffman Stadium as the Twins will take on the Kansas City Royals in the first of an AL Central three-game series. Twins are 56-57 on the year. The Royals are 46-67. They've won 6 of the 10 meetings between the two clubs, but the Royals have lost 4 in a row, 5 of 6, and were swept in Colorado. They do get Bobby Witt Jr. back tonight, as well as center fielder Kyle Isbell, as we get a pitching rematch of a game last week played at Target Field that was won by the Royals in shutout fashion, Joe Ryan versus Randy Dobnak. Glenn Perkins alongside this evening. He'll have your full starting lineups behind Joe and Randy. We've got the national anthem, and we've got first pitch from Kauffman coming up. It's the Twins and the Royals right here on your home for Twins baseball.
4: Hey, Twins fans. This is Byron Buxton. First pitch is coming next.
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18: Back to the outskirts of Kansas City, Missouri. We are at Kauffman Stadium. Game one of this three-game series has Joe Ryan on the mound for the Twins. The right-hander 6-7 with a 3.52 ERA, and the Kansas City Royals will counter With the right-hander Randy Dobnak, he's 1-0 with a 1.04 ERA. We'll get you the rest of the starting lineups in just a moment, but first here is Claire Kennard with tonight's national anthem.

0: take a look at the lineups. First for the visiting Minnesota Twins with a record of 56-57. Leading off playing left field is Trevor Larnach. Doing the catching tonight and batting second is Ryan Jeffers. Designated hitting for the Twins and batting third is Josh Bell. Second baseman Cody Clemens is the Twins' cleanup hitter, brought to you by Marsden, your hometown cleaning team, keeping Target Field a world-class facility for 17 years and running. Thank you, Marsden. Royce Lewis is at first base batting fifth. At third base batting sixth is Brooks Lee. Alan Roden is in right field and batting seventh. In center field batting eighth is Luke Keyshaw. Rounding out the Twins lineup playing shortstop is Ryan Kreidler. And that's how they'll line up behind Joe Ryan here this evening. And for the Kansas City Royals with a record of 46-67, leading off and behind the plate is Carter Jensen. Bobby Witt Jr. back in the lineup off the injured list, playing shortstop and batting second. Jack Caglione is at first base batting third. Salvador Perez is a designated hitter in batting fourth. At second base batting fifth is Michael Massey. Nick Lofton is the third baseman batting sixth. In left field batting seventh is Isaac Collins. John Rave bats eighth. He's in right field and rounding out the Royals lineup playing center field is Kyle Isbell. And just taking the mound right now, old friend, former Twin, the right-hander Randy Dobnak.
1: Home plate umpire who will be adjudicating Dobnak's balls and strikes tonight is Willie Traynor. Chris Guccione at first. Charlie Ramos, the umpire at second. Jansen Visconti will be the umpire at third. Dobnak carries with him to the mound a record of 1-0 and a consecutive scoreless inning streak of 13 and a third, dating back over his last two starts, including the seven scoreless that he threw last time out against the Twins. 10 ground balls, 7 fly balls, and 4 strikeouts. His 54% ground ball rate is very, very high. Obviously, he hasn't pitched enough to register on any leaderboard.
0: The 104 ERA is backed up by a 458 expected ERA. He gives up a lot of hard contact. However, it is on the ground, and it's going to help him having Bobby Witt lined up at shortstop.
1: If you're going to give up balls hit 100 miles an hour, let him be hit right into the dirt in front of home plate, and that's going to change your odds just a little bit. But eventually, those ground balls find holes. That strand rate comes down. Will it be tonight? We'll find out. This series with the Royals brought to you by Royal Credit Union, where people matter and financial well-being comes first. Learn more at rcu.org. You've done it, Glenn. Is it hard? Is it easier facing the same team? Second consecutive start. I know this is an argument that we've been batting around like a volleyball for years and years.
0: Pitcher always has the advantage because they know what they're throwing and where they're trying to throw it. So they have a built-in advantage over an offense. However, hitters make adjustments. And I'm very curious to see. This is going to be the biggest test for Randy Dobnak so far this year. Back-to-back starts against this team and this lineup. So I like the Twins' chances tonight. Eventually, There's going to be some regression to the mean. Just depends if it's going to be tonight or not. But the fact that they just saw him 6 days ago leads me to believe that could be a better night for the Twins offense than it was the last time he pitched against him.
1: Well, Trevor Larnach leads off. He was hitless in that game, and Larnach takes the first pitch off the plate, 1 ball and no strikes. A little bit later start tonight on a sweaty 91-degree night because Sal Perez was being honored for becoming the Royals' all-time home run leader. Is a ground ball foul up the first baseline. It's 1-1. Big logo with a gold swinging Sal Perez silhouette in betwixt the numbers 3-1 and 318. He bypassed George Brett, who had 317 home runs. Sal is now up to 319, and George came out and gave a little speech. This ball sliced away, foul off the hands of Larnach, 1-2. He said, when you hold a record for 40 years, it's usually

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2: Yes.
3: That drives me crazy.
2: It's almost like a Jumpman logo.
3: I'm okay with this.
2: Yeah, it looks good.
3: Yeah.
2: Two balls and two strikes. Dobnak delivers, and Larnick watches down and in. And that's the sweeper, and the count is 3-2. Obviously, with Dobnak, a ton of sinkers. He throws it 40% of the time. Average launch angle for opposing hitters, -1. That's where he's getting all those balls beat down into the ground. And this ball's hit sharply towards second base. Massey scoops it up and throws over to first to get Larnick. So that ball was roped 106 miles off the bat of Trevor Larnick, but it skipped up cleanly into the glove of Massey. So, again, you talked about giving up hard contact but getting ground balls, and that time hard contact turns into out number one.
3: One hopper to second base, but all you can really do is try to hit the ball hard. Eventually, balls are going to find holes. They're going to make their way through the infield.
2: Here's Ryan Jeffers, and the first pitch is strike. Sweeper to Jeffers. It's 0-1. 9-game hitting streak for Ryan. He's reached safely in 23 straight games, second longest active streak. He watches a pitch on the inside corner for a strike, another sweeper.
3: And Dobnak, it's sinker sweeper to righties. Occasional changeup, might run a four-seam fastball in up.
2: Up 0-2, and the pitch is down and away, stays sweeper. One ball and two strikes. Jeffers, who, again, is so happy to be here. I think Twin's so happy. His teammates happy to still have him in this lineup, in this locker room. Jeffers has never played well in this particular ballpark, oddly enough. Cues this one to the right side, and that one scooped up by Caglione. Flips to Dobnak covering. Just does beat Jeffers to the bag. It's another ground ball well hit. That one was 99 off the bat, and Caglione nearly made a meal of it. But able to get loping Dobnak on his way to first for ground ball out number two. Now, Jeffers just a .178 hitter with a .485 OPS in 25 games in this ballpark. Now, Josh Bell, polar opposite. He's played 17 games here. He's clobbered 6 homers and driven in 16 runs. Bell awaits. Matches the first pitch for a strike. Couple of knocks off of Dobnak in his career. Josh Bell from the left side. He's been stuck on the same number in the home run department since July 4th. There's a strike called, and it's 0-2. Still leads the team in runs batted in with 63, but he's only driven in one the last couple of weeks. Dobnak looks in. He's up 0-2 again. And a swinging ground ball again to Caglione. He slips. He nearly falls. He gets up, and he flips to Dobnak. That ball was stung 100 miles an hour off the bat. So three bullets for the Minnesota Twins and nothing to show for it. It's a 1-2-3 inning for Randy Dobnak. So the Twins still hitting the ball hard. Still nothing to show for it against Auburn. Well, you can't spell triple without trip. Today's contestant in Quick Trips Around the Bases, Ronzel Day from Marion, Iowa. If a Twin hits a triple, Ronzel, you win $600. Compliments of Hershey's. See your neighborhood Quick Trip for details.
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2: Go ahead and get that done and get it done now. Alec Burleson is on target. Cardinals first baseman had some trade speculation swirling around him. Then he went out and went 3-for-5 with 3 homers last night in a 13-7 win over the Yankees. Burleson is now hitting .337, OPS .949 in his last 23 games. It's brought to you by Target, proud partner of the Minnesota Twins. Joe Ryan takes to the mound. He'll face Carter Jensen, Bobby Witt Jr., and Jack Caglione. The Royals, at the trade deadline, lost Lane Thomas off their active roster. They traded the injured reliever Chris Bubich to the Dodgers. So no new faces, really. But when you get Bobby Witt Jr. and Kyle Isbell back, that's a nice shot in the arm.
3: Good addition to the Royals' offense and defense. Both of those guys, but obviously Bobby.

0: Bobby Witt, one of, if not the best player in the game. It's nice to get him back for the Royals. For Joe, it's been three starts. He was okay against the Angels before the break, but that was one of those where I thought he didn't have great stuff, but he made it work, found a way to have a quality start, get a W for the team. But the last two, his stuff hasn't been sharp. The velocity and the spin have been fine. The location has been fine. It just doesn't have the same life, and so we'll see. He got another extra day here with the off day yesterday. Let's see if he's got a little bit more life with his stuff here tonight.
1: And you use the term life, and you hear that bandied around a lot in the game. How do you define life if the spin and the velo are the same?
0: It's just the way he finishes the pitch. So does it have the velocity at the plate? Is it maintaining that velocity as it makes its way toward home plate? That's what was missing, especially in that start in Cleveland.
1: First pitch, a big swinging miss by Carter Jensen. That's a heater at 94.
0: When you see him locate the ball where he wants, but he's not getting the result that he wants, that's when you know that the ball just doesn't have the same carry when it gets to home plate.
1: A little sword here. That's a good sign, and the count is 0-2. Jensen, 2-for-9 against Joe Ryan in his young career. Carter Jensen's done a very nice job behind the plate, leads the team in doubles, takes high. It's 1-2. Royals played the Twins really close. The Twins, two wins in that series, both walk-off wins, the triple, the ultimate grand slam. And then the Royals went to Colorado and just got blown out of the water. 1-2 is high, 2-2. They were swept by Colorado and outscored 23-8, and they mustered just one run in two of the three games in Colorado, including Kyle Freeland's first ever complete game. 2-2 pitch, and that's in there for a called strike three. Good looking sweeper, and Jensen takes a seat. Here's Bobby Witt, one of the premier players in the league, hasn't played since July 20th against the Giants. He'll get a deserved round of applause. Joe talked a couple starts ago after the home run barrage in Cleveland about shoulder fatigue. He hadn't thrown a bullpen since the All-Star game. He got a little extra rest. Then he had another rough outing, as the pitch to Witt is a strike on the inner half, and it's 0-1. And then he talked about his lower half. And I'm curious, Perk, you're the perfect guy to talk about this. Syncing up the rhythm and the timing of the lower half and the upper half, as the 0-1 bounced back up the middle for a base hit. Single for Witt, who's stolen 30 bases, and he's aboard. Welcome back, Bobby.
0: The way that Joe throws is less with his arm and more with his body. So he's going to get into his legs. He's going to rotate a ton. And then he kind of uses the muscles running up his back as he throws the baseball. That's why he has that low arm slot. He's getting gaining a lot of distance toward home plate. And so when that stuff isn't synced up, then you have to throw a little bit more with your arm. Timing can get off. And that's where the life on the ball can suffer a little bit when you're using your arm more than your body.
1: Jack Caglione takes in for a ball, one ball and no strikes. Again, Witt is a threat to run at first base, always has been. 30 bags, caught just five times. Kreidler's near the bag at shortstop. They play Caglione to pull. Jack has homered two of his last four games, and he swings right through a fastball in the count 1-1. So if you're lower body isn't quite in rhythm, then your upper body either is dragging or it's either out front.
0: You're going to be one of the two, and typically you're going to fall behind.
1: Pitch fouled straight back, 1-2. And when you fall behind,
0: then you have to create speed with your arm, and you'll suffer location issues. You'll suffer things the ball breaking early out of your hand, and that's that, go back to that life.
1: That's where you get the hanging breaking ball.
0: Yes.
1: Here's a 1-2 pitch. Witt not running. Pitch is popped up off the hands, foul, and the count stays 1-2. It's a hot night, 91 degrees, but it's muted and gray, almost like there's a cataract over the top of Missouri right now. No blue, no real light to be seen. The lights are on the big old light towers around the ballpark, but it's very muted and gray here. Pitch on the way, swung on and ripped into right field. That's going to find the grass and roll towards Roden. Witt goes first to third as well as anybody in the game, and he pitter-patters into third base. A rip single to right for Jack Caglione, and there are runners on at first and third, and just one out for Sal Perez, the man of the moment. Well, the Twins are in familiar territory, and it's not